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7: How often do you stop to wonder whether you should share something that's revealing, maybe even embarrassing, with a partner, a friend, or even your boss? In her new book called Revealing, The Underrated Power of Oversharing, behavioral scientist Leslie John says doing just that can help you deepen relationships that are vital to your life. We need people to trust us in order to get things like love, friendship, and career success. 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In turn, when you ask someone to reveal something about themselves, showing that interest will generally lead someone to like you more. Why? Because people like to be asked about themselves, she says. 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I'm Dr. Sanjay Gupta, helping you live a better life.

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Now, the Democratic Socialists of America are communists. I like to say Marxists. Technically, it's the same thing, I suppose. But I really want you to think about this. Before we were hearing from them, how different are they really from Hakeem Jeffries and the Democrats who were talking about abolishing what? The Electoral College. Abolishing the Senate, they say. No, we can't abolish the Senate. Okay, they disagree on that. They talk about abolishing the Supreme Court, but the Democrats, in effect, would do that by turning it into something it was never meant to be, by adding seats and turning it into their own Politburo. So I'd call that a wash. And the Democrats really are socialist in most respects. And they've been pretty blunt about what they want to do to our Constitution, haven't they? And they've embraced the 1619 Project. And they've embraced all of these attacks on our founders. You better believe it. And they've embraced attacks on our constitutional construct. They've embraced attacks on the

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1: The book varies depending on the publisher, the editor, and the agent. I might add the author. There are many, many shades of gray at this point, said McIntosh. Flesher describes a schism, especially between fiction, where there is more dogma over AI use, and nonfiction, where its value for research is often prized. And of course, I only write nonfiction. What level of AI use is acceptable? Asks another executive in the sector. What does research constitute? We don't need to make this that complicated, really. Even among authors, there are divergent views. We got 12,500 members, and each of them is going to have slightly different red lines. Publishers are now inserting AI clauses into contracts. Pan Macmillan says its standard contracts require authors to guarantee the work is entirely their own, original, and human authored. Isn't that weird, Mr. Producer? It wouldn't even occur to me to use AI to write a book. And yet you have to put this provision in? If an author or illustrator wants to experiment with new AI tools, we're completely open to having a conversation about how to do that responsibly, says a spokesperson for the publisher. My view is, don't touch it. Don't touch it. It can become addictive to people. It becomes addictive to students. It becomes addictive to just people out there who want to, are interested in subjects and so on. But when I'm writing my nonfiction books, certainly now and in the future, don't touch it. Don't touch it. It could save you a lot of time in writing a book. This I'm sure. But the grief and the hazards, it's just not worth it. I'll be right back.
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2: If I were to ask you what makes for a good night's sleep, you'd probably say a dark, quiet room, not too many things on your mind. But every night when you go to get some Z's, how often do you really think about the temperature in your bedroom? Temperature may be one of the most underappreciated factors in sleep. That's according to the Senior Vice President of Research and Scientific Affairs at the National Sleep Foundation. We often hear about lights and screens and stress, but even modest changes in temperature and airflow can influence both how quickly you fall asleep and how deeply you stay asleep. Most experts will recommend a room temperature of 60 to 67 degrees Fahrenheit. You might also experiment with your sheets and what you actually wear to bed. Play around a bit and see what improves your sleep. You might be delightfully surprised. I'm Dr. Sanjay Gupta, helping you live a better life.
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12: We are Red Eye Radio. He's Eric Carlin. I'm Gary McNamara. So you asked a question. If you could just not have all this bureaucracy and just give money to people in New York City saying, okay, we want a certain age, you know, a certain income here. If you have a certain income, you can get this voucher to go to any grocery store.
13: Yeah.
12: You can get $100, you know, whatever. A week, a month, whatever. I'm just throwing out a figure. Why wouldn't you do that instead of what Mandani is doing? And the reason you're doing it is you believe that the people that vote for you are idiots.
13: Yeah.
12: And you're trying to sell the fact that a communist society and communist industry can bring you lower prices.
13: Yep.
12: And you're hiding the fact that it does not bring lower prices. It brings higher prices. It's just somebody else has to pay for it. And that's the important note. Mandani does not... Learn this about communists. They actually don't care about the people.
13: Well, because what I mentioned, my approach, and it's not, by the way, something I believe in. I don't think you should be just handing out more money. But that approach is what? It would be a benefit to a certain group of people. They don't care about benefiting the people.
12: Right.
13: They're trying to demonstrate that they can control things and it will be better.
12: Right. And it's not. It's
13: not
12: lie.
13: Going to benefit anyone.
12: It's the socialist communist lie.
13: Yes.
12: Because just give them the money and let them go to their where they want to go.
13: Right. They don't want that.
12: Nope.
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0: 1991.
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1: Coming from the body heat.
0: Hoo-ah! Tony Joe White, the Swamp Fox, also undercover agent for the Blues, baby. 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
1: It's plain to anyone who sees it. If you claim that you are on the same page as the President of the United States right now, Johnson, you're lying to us. This is deceit. You're not on the same page. Obviously, the president wouldn't be saying things like his patience is running out if you were on the same page. So just be honest about what's going on. And Johnson also went on the Fox News channel last night. He stopped by Sean Hannity's program. And Sean asked him a number of questions about the Save America Act and what strategies might exist to pass it. And Johnson gave the typical sort of, well, I just don't have the votes. I've been trying to convince the president. It's just so very hard to convince him. He just doesn't realize I don't have the votes. And this is a big waste of time. And in fact, it's going to be a big liability for us because the more time we spend fighting each other, the less time we'll be able to fight the Democrats. And so stop doing that was basically the message that John Thune sent last night, which is infuriating. And in sign of where John Thune's loyalties actually lie, the thing that drove me the craziest about his interview was not merely that he stuck to his strategy of saying, well, I just don't have the votes. He straight up deceived the audience about what was possible. He lied, in other words. And he knows better. Why would he lie? Why would he declare himself an opponent to the people who sent him there in the first place? I've got the details on that. 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
7: If I were to ask you what makes for a good night's sleep, you'd probably say a dark, quiet room, not too many things on your mind. 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I'm Dr. Sanjay Gupta, helping you live a better life.
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1: To development of these drugs. It's one thing to get the government out of the way, but you realize Operation Warp Speed was used as a predicate for one of the most tyrannical encroachments of government in the history of our country. So the good part of a story is when the government gets out of the way. The bad part of the story is when all of this is used as a means to conduct an utter tyranny on the American people. People are very resentful about the fruits, the poisonous fruits of Operation Warp Speed. They don't like that they were forced to get all sorts of jabs that they didn't want. They don't like that they were kicked out of the military, regardless of whatever sort of religious objections they had towards this. They don't like that. And that makes a lot of sense. And so when the president expresses a little bit of confusion, he's like, I don't know why I don't get credit for this. That's the reason why. Because what came next was a nightmare, an utter nightmare. So much more to get to. Your calls ahead on The Vin Show.
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7: Should you still work out when you're injured, or should you take it easy? 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I'm Dr. Sanjay Gupta, helping you live a better life.
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0: Good afternoon. Welcome to the broadcast. We have a severe thunderstorm warning in effect right now. Let me pull up just the latest information on this, and then we will follow up with information throughout the afternoon. We have a severe thunderstorm warning for Cock County East in East Tennessee, southwestern Granger County in East Tennessee. At 2:50 this afternoon, a severe thunderstorm was located near Newport, moving southeast at 20 miles an hour, 60-mile-per-hour wind gust, nickel-size hail. It has been indicated on radar. You could have damage to roofs, siding, and trees. Here are some of the locations that are being impacted right now. Newport, Parrotsville, Caney Branch, Bybee, Del Rio, Cedar Creek, Round Mountain, and Max Patch. If you are listening in any of those areas, you are under a severe thunderstorm warning. That from the National Weather Service in Morristown. We will have a weather update, and we will have traffic coming up in just a couple of moments. So we start there. Welcome to the Triple H Radio Experience. My name is Halloran Hilton Hill, three names. The names are scraps from our family. I got the scraps, so here I am, and I'm scrappy. I'm scrappy. Good afternoon. I love you. I want the very best for you after all the politics are over, after all of the craziness is over, when the dust settles. I want it to be well with you. I want the very best for you. And that is not conditioned upon you agreeing with me or liking me. I want the very best for you. So just know that going in today. And whatever you're dealing with, whatever you're going through, keep going. I'm rooting for you. If you're having a good day, have it. If you're having a tough day, learn from it. There will be value then in all of your days. We'll have a candidate in the studio. Activism. I've got a couple of stories today. One story that it really impacted me because I run into so many people who believe that they are helpless and voiceless. And my vote doesn't matter, or this doesn't matter, or that doesn't matter. And we'll jump into that story. I would love to engage you in conversation today. I am not so much, I believe in free speech. I really believe in it, which means as a true believer in free speech, I have given up any thought that I had that it was necessary for people to agree with me, right? That is a totally unnecessary now. I would love to find unity, and I want to get along with people. I think there's a commission as far as possible to be at peace with all people. But in order for people to have the space to be or to become who they were designed to be, and I hope within every person listening to me, there is some desire within you to be the best version of yourself you can be. I hope the best of you makes it into the rest of you. But in order for you to be and to become, you have to have the space. And I don't want this to be a platform of constraint. You'll find plenty of that. You will find plenty of opportunities. You will find plenty of moments in your life where people will tell you specifically, if you don't think like me, you shouldn't exist. You're going to find a lot of that, not here. You don't have to think like me, but I do ask you to think for yourself, speak for yourself. So I would love to engage you. I like to ask people on a daily basis, what do you think and why do you think it? And I want you to get a workout when you're hanging with me. I want you to strive. I want you to be better. I want you to think deeper. I want you to love harder. I want you to grow. So call me today. Engage in the conversation. Be part of it. Jump in with both feet. The number is 656-8255, 1-800-951-8255, 656-TALK, 1-800-951-TALK. Let me say good afternoon to my esteemed colleague, dear friend, producer of this broadcast, Christopher David D. Wayne, a.k.a. Little Daddy, a.k.a. Chalk 2, a.k.a. the prodigious producer of this broadcast, a.k.a. Sweet Mama Pearl's baby boy, Marion. Good afternoon, Christopher. Good afternoon.
1: Good afternoon, Halloran. Good afternoon.
0: Thank you for passing your phone to me, by the way.
1: That was, he called yesterday and I forgot to call him back, but it was cool that he called back today. So it made me smile.
0: I was asked to pass along greetings to you from the one and only Christy Bruce.
2: Well, hey, Christy, how you doing, sunshine?
0: She said, how's Chris?
1: Miss Christy.
0: See, he's doing
2: sweet, he's doing sweet well. Ladies. What she is. She's so nice.
0: So nice. Those nice ladies at that had that floral company in Mayberry.
1: Yep, the Morrison twins, Morrison sisters, I think it was.
0: They were like young Miami, spin that.
1: But they were just doing it for, you know, like
0: special occasions.
1: Yeah.
0: Arbor Day.
1: Sweet, like Potato Day.
0: That premise is so funny, man.
1: Potato Day.
0: They were selling reefer.
1: Oh, they were selling that moonshine.
0: That was the reefer of their time. That was the crack of their time. That was the that was the cocaine of their time.
1: Oh, okay. So you get a snoop fool.
0: Yes.
1: Oh, got it.
0: You see, do you realize that Otis was an addict? There was addiction in the streets of Mayberry.
1: Otis was an artist. Did you remember the episode? It was a color episode, so it wasn't like one of the best. But
0: when he went and sang with the choir.
1: No, when he did a mosaic of a cow, and people accepted it. You know, just because, you know, hey, we're trying to help him get past this.
0: Yeah.
1: But he got drunk again, and he made something beautiful. He said, "I find I deal my breath work when I'm a little gas." I said, okay, Otis, go on, boss.
0: That's what Snoop Dogg said.
1: I do my best work.
0: Wow, wow, wow, yippee-yo, yippee-yay.
1: That's what I'm saying.
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3: Sherry Bigler, Pete Michaels Traffic.
5: Keeping the chance for a few scattered storms through the rest of this evening before clearing out, heading into the overnight hours with temperatures falling into the 70s. More sunshine as we head into Wednesday with temperatures into the mid-80s. I'm meteorologist Belle Oliver in the WVLT First Alert Weather Center.
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1: Friendly. How do we set it up so that we have that? But then at the same time, how do we get people to come into the restaurant, continue the traffic in our restaurants, and create a great eating experience for the restaurant? 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
2: A better life with Dr. Sanjay Gupta.
3: They say consistency is key, but sometimes you just got to switch it up. A new study out of Harvard School of Public Health found that varying your exercise routine could add years to your life. What exercise someone did didn't matter much. What did matter was that all the exercises together worked all the muscle groups in their body. Now, an added benefit to changing things up is it can help you push through the plateau effect. That's when your body gets so efficient at doing something that you actually stop getting better at it. And we know from previous research that specializing in any one sport at a young age can make someone actually more prone to injury. And as experts we talk to point out, even elite athletes switch up things with their workouts, making sure to target strength, cardio, flexibility, balance, and doing that every single week. I'm Dr. Sanjay Gupta, helping you live a better life.
4: You're still in good shape on the interstates. We do have a couple of slowdowns here and there, but you're going to need to watch out for a fender bender on Pellissippi northbound north of Lovell Road. You've also got some slow volume southbound Alcoa Highway in front of the airport and lining up both directions on the 129 bypass in Alcoa.
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4: Sherry Bigler, Pete Michaels Traffic.
6: Keeping the chance for a few scattered storms through the rest of this evening before clearing out, heading into the overnight hours with temperatures falling into the 70s. More sunshine as we head into Wednesday with temperatures into the mid-80s. I'm meteorologist Belle Oliver in the WVLT First Alert Weather Center.
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3: There are lots of things you can measure to get an idea of how healthy you are at any given moment. Temperature, heart rate, blood pressure, just to name a few. But how about how healthy you will be and how long you're likely to live? According to a new study out of the University at Buffalo, two simple strength tests are pretty accurate at predicting longevity in older women. One is hand grip strength, and the other is how quickly people can stand up from a seated position without using their arms. By the way, I remember interviewing former President Jimmy Carter when he was quite old and being really impressed how he just popped out of the chair without using his arms. Not a lot of older people can actually do that. But I think the message here is that maintaining strength as you age is going to help you perform everyday activities, but also help you avoid injury and stay independent. I'm Dr. Sanjay Gupta, helping you live a better life.
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13: 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He knows you got a question, get that ready. 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

0: another, I'm thinking about what Alan said. I would like to do more research because at first blush, love you, Alan. I'm having a hard time believing that God's will was that a nuclear weapon be developed and deployed to punish people for persecuting Christians. And the reason that challenges me is because if that is the antidote to Christian persecution, why didn't we keep using them? Why hasn't God deployed more nuclear weapons? If God is the author of nuclear war, if that's God's intention for all the nations who are rebellious and who persecute Christians, you think about China and you think about some other places around the planet where Christians are being persecuted to this day. If nuclear war is the answer to Christian persecution, the problem is with that scenario, the challenge that I have with that scenario is this. When they dropped the nuclear bombs on Hiroshima and Nagasaki, every remaining Christian that was there died. So in order to punish the Japanese for persecuting Christians, you had to kill the rest of the Christians that were there. Now, you might say, well, they're martyrs then. If you were trying to deliver them from persecution, why would you kill them to deliver them from persecution? But you might go, well, that's because I know what's going to happen to them when they die. And if I kill them, I know they're coming home to heaven to be with me. So that is a form of deliverance. Well, if death is the gateway to heaven, why not kill them all? Get them home. I don't know. I struggle with that one, Alan. I struggle with that one. But I will explore that notion. I'd never heard anyone assert that the Koreans, I'm assuming that Korean Christians were being persecuted by the Japanese, and that was part of the, I don't know, I got to wrestle with that. I got to wrestle with it. To nuclear war, I asked a really interesting question, at least to me. It's at least interesting to me. And that was this. Why hasn't anyone pressed the button? We've got a bunch of countries that have nuclear weapons. U.S., Russia, China, France, India, Pakistan. Did I mention China? North Korea? Who else? Israel? They're saying there's a list of nations that have them that haven't declared that they have them. Why hasn't anybody pushed the button? Nuclear war. So this one scientist was doing a TED talk, and he was talking about small nuclear weapons used. And he used the example of India and Pakistan having a nuclear exchange and us believing that that's over there and it wouldn't affect us over here. And the scientist, and by the way, the science is based on what they have observed from nuclear testing and from what actually happened when these bombs were dropped. So you drop a bomb, it explodes, and first of all, the fires that come as a result. So there is a wind that is released And the fireball itself is something like a 183 million degrees. Like it's some insane temperature that you could not even imagine. And there's this force that comes out of the center that creates these violent fire winds. And these fire winds start to spread, and they're running at 300 miles an hour. So, you know, we've got a thunderstorm warning right now, and the wind gusts are 60 miles an hour. But right now, severe thunderstorm warning for northeast Blount County, southwestern Cook County. At 6:09, a severe thunderstorm was located near Pigeon Forge, or 7 miles northwest of Gatlinburg, moving southeast at 35 miles an hour. Sevierville, Gatlinburg, Pigeon Forge, Smoky Mountains, Newfound Gap, Smoky Mountains, Balsam Mountain, Pittman Center, Ware's Valley, Elkmont, Round Top Mountain State Park are some of the affected areas, so please be careful. It is radar indicated. Severe thunderstorm warning until 7 p.m. So please make a note of that. So we're talking about wind gust of what, 60 miles an hour, but imagine a wind full of fire moving at over 300 miles an hour. Folks, can you imagine that? They said the force of the winds would knock over every building in the radius. And the radius could literally be hundreds of miles. They said the rubble from the fires would be 30 or 40 feet high. This is a nuclear weapon. But this is if Pakistan and India went at each other. But the result would be a nuclear winter because a cloud of smoke, it would take a certain amount of time, but a cloud of smoke would block out a huge percentage of the sun, and it would plunge the earth into sub-zero temperatures. All the crops would die on this side of the world. So it would knock out, so this this nuclear winter, if they did it over there, the nuclear winter would affect us over here. All of a sudden, power grids start to go down. And all, so remember I asked the question, why haven't they pressed the button? Israel has a nuclear weapon. They have one. They believe that Iran is going to deploy one against them. Iran will cease to exist if they, whoever presses the button first in this next round, because the bombs are so much more powerful, whoever presses the bomb first will almost eliminate humanity on planet Earth. One writer said, those that remain will envy the dead. We're not talking about, oh, they dropped that nuclear bomb over there yesterday. That'll teach them. That's not the way this goes. That's not the way this goes. If everything would evaporate. The radiation, they said, the radiation would be so intense that if you had a car that just had cloth seats in it and you were 10, 20, 30, 40 miles away from where the bomb was dropped, everything in your car would just catch on fire immediately. If you're in the bomb radius, you would just evaporate. And they said the mushroom cloud isn't just a cloud of just regular dust. The mushroom cloud, Chris, this blew my mind. The mushroom cloud that is miles in circumference, the dust in the mushroom cloud is all the evaporated human beings. Because it creates a vortex that sucks everything up as it burns. So the dust is people that have been evaporated. And animals. And it doesn't work like drop the bomb. That'll teach them. No, you don't want that. Big question is, why hasn't anyone pushed the button since then? The reason they haven't pushed the button since then is because the whole world will be destabilized. You can't localize nuclear war. You can't localize it.
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0: When fake news gives you lies, Hannity supplies the truth. 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
1: Hey, it's Jason Chaffetz. I'm actually filling in for Sean. Sean is attending the funeral services of Senator Lindsey Graham. We're also going to bring you a little bit later in the show Sean's comments. He was asked to help eulogize his friend and longtime Senator Lindsey Graham. And we'll bring you those comments.